biblical preaching and conversation throughout the day in uplifting music at night. 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

0: admit that the pandemic lockdowns damaged the education of millions of school children, ruined thousands of businesses, and dramatically increased rates of anxiety and depression. Add to that the disastrous withdrawal from Afghanistan, the massive government expenditures by both Republicans and Democrats, and all the growing evidence of widespread fraud at the state and national level. There have been examples of men and women in history who made themselves accountable. President Harry Truman, for example, was known for a plaque on his desk in the Oval Office that simply stated, "The buck stops here." We need to return to a culture of accountability. I'm Kirby Anderson, and that's my point of view.
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8: But it can't substitute for Bible doctrine. You should enjoy the worship, but it cannot substitute for Bible doctrine.
1: Dr. Tony Evans says nothing takes the place of knowing the truth that's only found in God's Word.
8: What doctrine does is serve as a filter for the soul. In order to catch stuff that's trying to infiltrate itself in your life, that doesn't work.
1: This is the Alternative Broadcast, featuring the timeless biblical teachings from the archives of Dr. Tony Evans. Con artists rely on distraction and deception to keep people from seeing the truth. And since the devil is the ultimate deceiver, Dr. Evans says our best defense is a clear understanding of God's truth. Let's join him to find out more.
8: The story is told of a farmer who was perpetually having his melons stolen by thieves. He put a sign in his garden or on his farm that said, "One of these melons is poison." And of course, the next day he went out, none of the melons were gone, because of course, the thieves wouldn't know which one was poison. And he was quite satisfied that he had tricked his thieves. But much to his chagrin, 2 days later, he came out to his farm He looked at his sign, and in utter terror,

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8: 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And that you can hear truth and understand truth and not necessarily hear the voice of God in that truth? And the question is, how do we respond to it?

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6: 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He is everywhere. And yet He's also a person, which means He has a face. It means that God has a presence where you can relate to Him.
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6: We're going to read the scripture reading. It's a long scripture reading, and it's about friendship. And because of the friendship between Moses and God, there's a dialogue in the middle of it, and so we're going to read this long piece in a dialogical way. Shel and I will read it with you together. Exodus chapter 33, verse 7, all the way to 34, verse 8. Now Moses used to take a tent and pit it outside the camp some distance away, calling it the tent of meeting. Anyone inquiring of the Lord would go to the tent of meeting outside the camp. And whenever Moses went out to the tent, all the people rose and stood at the entrances to their tents, watching Moses until he entered the tent. And as Moses went into the tent, the pillar of cloud would come down and stay at the entrance while the Lord spoke with Moses. Whenever the people saw the pillar of cloud standing at the entrance to the tent, they all stood and worshipped each at the entrance to his tent. The Lord would speak to Moses face to face as a man speaks with his friend. Then Moses would return to the camp, but his young aide, Joshua, son of Nun, did not leave the tent.
7: Moses said to the Lord, "You have been telling me, 'Lead these people,' but you have not let me know whom you will send with me. You have said, 'I know you by name, and you have found favor with me.' If you are pleased with me, teach me your ways so I may know you and continue to find favor with you. Remember that this nation is your people."
6: The Lord replied, "My presence will go with you, and I will give you rest."
7: Then Moses said to him, "If your presence does not go with us, do not send us up from here. How will anyone know that

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1: 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There's a supernatural power in reading that book. 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You can ask me questions in the Bible that I cannot answer. 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
2: 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We're the Billy Graham Evangelistic Association.
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0: Zach Williams on Moody Radio. Hi, it's Bill Meyer with a Christian artist update for you. Peter Burton shared some good advice from his grandfather last week. He said, "My grandpa TJ once told me, it's one thing to make a living, it's another thing to make a life." You can hear more of Peter's thoughts and see a sweet video of him and his baby girl on his Facebook reel.
1: What do puffins, frogs, and red foxes all have in common? No, this is not the start of a riddle or of a joke. All of these are in the running to appear on the next series of banknotes released in the United Kingdom. People in the UK are voting on which animal should appear on their paper currency next. The options are all wildlife native to the UK, and they soon could show up on 5, 10, 20, and 50-pound notes. Each will feature a different animal to make each unique note easier to spot. Two reasons for the change. First, to make it harder to counterfeit, and second, to promote wildlife awareness. But if you're visiting the UK this summer, don't expect to see these new images anytime soon. Well, governments use intricate images to authenticate currency. Likewise, God put his image on his most valuable creation. As the Bible says, we are made in his image. I'm David Wolin at haventoday.org.
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0: Not long after God created man, he said, "It's not good that man should be alone." 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
1: What motivates your prayer life? Why do you pray? One of my mentors, Peter Lord, used to say that the average Christian prays out of crisis or from a grocery list. In other words, their prayer life is like a roller coaster based upon their circumstances or how long their list of needs might be. For years, I prayed on early Monday mornings with the men of our church, and often because I was a pastor, I showed up in a body bag emotionally, but I knew I needed to come. One day, I asked myself, why am I doing this? And the Lord made it very clear to me my motive had been rooted in a lot of things that changed. The weather, my energy, the emotions, the dynamic of the prayer meeting. I learned that the only enduring motive for prayer is that God is worthy to be sought. And friend, that never changes. So today as you pray, remember, the motive for prayer is God's worthiness. This is Daniel Henderson with Strategic Renewal for OneCry.com.
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0: I love that song. Blanca and Ryan Ellis together. I'm Yours on Moody Radio. Hi, this is Bill Meyer. 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

0: A hardened heart doesn't happen overnight. On the latest episode of Bold Steps, Dr. Mark Jobe wraps up a message from Hebrews chapter 3 by looking at how spiritual callousness creeps in, not through dramatic rebellion, but through small, repeated delays in obedience. 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

0: John Reddick and The Way on Moody Radio. Hi, this is Bill Meyer with some food for thought from actress Dale Evans, who is Roy Rogers' wife. She once said this, "Every day we live is a priceless gift of God, loaded with possibilities to learn something new and gain fresh insights."
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2: Have you noticed how much rudeness has become a part of our culture? If you turn on primetime television, what will you find? Rudeness. TV writers seem to think that you can't be funny without cutting someone else down or being crude. We especially see women on television who are crass and uncouth. Now, men and women can both be rude, but I think it's particularly unattractive in us as women. It shows a lack of love, too. In 1 Corinthians, Paul says, "Love is not rude." That means that when we learn manners, we're showing love. When we strike up a friendly conversation, we're showing love. When we're being considerate or sensitive, we're showing love. Our world sees plenty of rudeness. I think it's time for us women to show what true, godly love is like. With Seeking Him, I'm Nancy DeMoss Wagglemuth.
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6: Stones of remembrance, Ebenezers. 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

0: The Bible says Jesus existed in the fullness of God, yet he willingly let it all go. He left the throne because we needed to be rescued. 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
1: A young man stood up to question Donald Barnhouse during an open forum at his church. 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Dr. Barnhouse looked at him up there in the balcony, blinked a time or two, and just gave a one-word answer. God. The young man responded quickly, Oh, okay, now I understand. And he sat down. Barnhouse responded, No, you don't, son. Nobody understands. And he is so right. We catch glimpses. We have moments. But we haven't even begun to understand or fathom God.
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0: Chris Tomlin on Moody Radio. Hi, it's Bill Meyer. Christian artist Phil Wickham says it energizes him that so many young people worship at his shows. He says, it made my day when some sweet friends of mine sent me a video of their two boys singing Homesick for Heaven. It's the best. You can see that video on Phil's Facebook reel.
1: We hear the words fool and foolish often enough that it's easy to lose sight of their true meaning. A verse in the book of Proverbs makes it clear, the way of a fool is right in his own eyes. In other words, a fool is a person who refuses to heed the moral advice of those who are wiser. A fool does what he wants in spite of the pain it causes him and others. From the Bible's perspective, the fool is a person who refuses to listen to God's counsel or warnings. But the wise person is the one who submits his reasoning to God. This is David Jeremiah, encouraging you to get on the road to new life. 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
7: Think of all the change that's taken place in the financial world since Moody was founded. We've seen the rise of the credit card, the launch of Bitcoin, and the end of the penny. But at Moody, we're still committed to training Christian leaders. 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

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But then you showed me just exactly how grace works.